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89 BSD, that was Foghat kicking off the top of Cruisin' Oldies. Welcome to the show. I'm your host, Kevin Fay. That was Slow Ride back from 1975. Up next, here's the Monkees and I'm a Believer.

89 BSD, The Supremes right there, and Stop in the Name of Love. Before that, Freddie Boom Boom Cannon and Tallahassee Lassie. Neil Sedaka and The Diary. Everly Brothers before that, and Love of My Life. The Vogues and 5 o'clock World, and The Monkees kicked off our set there with I'm a Believer back from 1967. Up next, here's Roger Miller and King of the Road.

0: Stuck in traffic? Waiting for a train? Well, that's okay. You're still cruising.
1: Down the highway doing 79. I'm a twin pipe popper and I'm feeling fine. Hey, man, dig that. Was that a red stop sign?
0: Cruising on this 89.1.
1: Never gonna speed again.

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BSD, Cruisin' Oldies. That was Herman's Hermits and What a Wonderful World. Before that, Billy Joe Royal and Down in the Boondocks. Chuck Berry before that in Rock and Roll Music. And Elvis Presley kicked off our set there with the Elvis Medley back from 1982. Up next, here's Bobby V and Take Care, Good Care of My Baby.

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9 BSD Saturday night, and it's 9 p.m. top of the 9 p.m. hour of Cruisin' Oldies. That was Nino and the Ebtides and Jukebox Saturday night. Up next, here's the Four Seasons in December 1963. 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

Highway 36, Highway 11, and WBSD. 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

89 BSD cruising oldies, the swing medallions right there, and double shot of my baby's love. Before that, the Marmalettes and Please Mr. Postman, Marmalade and Reflections of My Life, the John Barry Orchestra, the James Bond theme, the Dixie Cups before that, and Chapel of Love, and kicking off our set there, we had the Four Seasons in December 1963. Up next, here's Jan and Dee.

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Wilbur Harrison right there in Kansas City. Before that, Johnny Rivers in Memphis. Martha and the Vandellas and Dancing in the Street. And Jan and Dean kicked off our set there. We're going to have more great

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Connie Stevens right there and 16 Reasons. Freddie and the Dreamers before that, and I'm telling you now. Three Dog Night before that, and Joy to the World back from 1971. And the Coasters kicked off our set there with Surgeon. Here's Stevie Wonder and Fingertips Part 2.

The all-new Cruisin' Oldies, 89.1 WBSD, Burlington.

Jefferson right there, kicking off the top of the 10 p.m. hour of Cruisin' Oldies with Old Pretty Woman. Up next, here's the American Breed and Bend Me, Shape Me.

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89BSD cruising oldies. Petula Clark right there in Downtown. The Monkees before that in Pleasant Valley Sunday. Ricky Nelson and A Wonder Like You. Boyd Bennett and the Rockets before that in 17. And the American Breed kicked off the set there with Bend Me, Shape Me. Here's Mrs. Miller in Downtown.

0: Elvis Presley right there, and Stuck on You. Before that, the Monotones and Book of Love, Fats Domino and Walking to New Orleans, Wanda Jackson and Let's Have a Party, and Mrs. Miller kicked off her set there with Downtown. We're going to have more great cruising oldies right after these messages.
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Before that, Al Keola and the theme from Bonanza. James Brown and I Got You and the Kingsmen kicked off our set there with Louie Louie. Up next, here's the Everly Brothers and Like Strangers.

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89 BSD, Cruising Oldies, Bobby Rydell right there, and Swinging School. Before that, Small Faces and Nichiku Park, Gene Pitney before that, and True Love Never Runs Smooth. And the Everly Brothers kicked off our set there with Like Strangers. Here's the Tommy Dorsey Orchestra and T for Two Cha-Cha.

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And when I say dip-di-dip, di-dip,

Barry Mann right there, kicking off the top of the 11 p.m. hour of Cruising Oldies. Welcome to the show again. That was a song called Who Put the Bomb in the Bomb Bomb Bob. Up next, here's the Beach Boys and Barbara Ann.

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89 BSD, a net right there, and Beach Party. Before that, the Drifters and Save the Last Dance for Me. The Big Bopper and Chantilly Lace, Barrett Strong and Money, That's What I Want. And the Beach Boys kicked off our set there with Barbara Ann. Here's the Four Seasons and Sherry.

0: 89 BSD, cruising oldies. Bobby V right there, and The Night Has a Thousand Eyes. Sonny and Cher before that, and The Beat Goes On, The Safaris and Wipeout, and The Four Seasons kicked off the set there with Sherry. We're going to have more great cruising oldies right after these messages.
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That was the Supremes right there, and When the Love Light Starts Shining Through His Eyes. The Righteous Brothers before that, and Little Latin Loopy Lou. Jan and Dean and Ride the Wild Surf, and the Beatles kicked off our set there with Two of Us back from 1970. Up next, here's the Applejacks and Mexican Hat Rock.

Highway 36, Highway 11, and WBSD. 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
1: Christopher Minutes, thoughts on making every day count. 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
2: Father Paul Keller took to Twitter to share a story of mercy involving his father Peter and his grandfather Joseph. On the day of his wife's funeral, Joseph walked out of their house never to return, leaving his son Peter to be raised by his aunt. Despite this, Peter never criticized his father. He would simply say, well, he had trouble with alcohol. Decades later, when Peter got engaged, he found Joseph living on the street, and he went to him and said, I'm Pete, your son, and this is my fiancée. Joseph broke down in tears. Peter helped get Joseph off the street and into a tuberculosis hospital. Joseph died a month later, having received mercy and love from his son.
1: This message was brought to you by the Christophers. Thanks for listening, and remember that it's better to light one candle than to curse the darkness.

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out at. Tired of getting chased by the police and arrested. Need a spot where we can kick it. Spot where we belong. That's just for us. Thank God we all dressed up and be Hollywood. Know what I mean? Where the go when we die? Ain't no heaven for a thug. That's why we go to Thug Mansion. 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
1: Good morning. Welcome to Community Focus, a show dedicated to exploring the personalities, issues, and events of interest to southeastern Wisconsin. I'm your host, Matt Nye. In studio today, we have with us two very special guests. We have with us the president and executive director of BCDR, Laura Bielefeldt. Laura, thank you so much for joining us here today.
2: Thank you for having us. It's an honor to be here.
1: All right. And of course, much like Madonna, whose name is just one word, we have with us Silky, the CEO of Vision Minds Entertainment, LLC. Silky, thank you so much for joining us.
3: Likewise, grateful. Appreciate the time, brother.
1: All right. So we are talking about all things Juneteenth. In particular, we are talking about a big celebration happening here in Burlington, Wisconsin. But let's back it up a little bit. For those of us that are history buffs, let's really kind of define the history behind it and then what Juneteenth has become. So I'll do the little history that I dug up, and you can then check me on it. And then from there, we'll kind of pivot into where we are today. So as I understand it, the holiday is named as a blend between June and 19th, obviously Juneteenth, and it marks the historic day in 1865 when the Union troops arrived in Galveston, Texas, to announce that the Civil War had ended and all enslaved people were officially free. More than 2 years after Lincoln had signed that Emancipation Proclamation. So that is history. Anything you want to add with history there?
2: Yeah, you nailed the history of it. Bringing it into today and into smaller communities here like Burlington, I think it is so amazing to watch the youth that I watched go through this school district, because I myself went to Burlington High School. It's really great to watch them feel embraced back by their community and bring in Juneteenth to smaller areas.
1: It's when we talk about being embraced or embracing the idea of Juneteenth, I grew up not very far from here. In DeForest, Wisconsin, just a little bit north of Madison. And it did not seem, at least in my community, which, was very, very Caucasian, that Juneteenth experience was well known. And now I feel like the general consciousness of that event and that holiday is a lot more widespread. Can you kind of explain how, growing up, you celebrated Juneteenth, and now how it's become a much more widely celebrated holiday?
2: Absolutely. So actually, I didn't celebrate Juneteenth growing up. I didn't learn about Juneteenth until I really started getting involved in activism work, right? And then I was going out to Milwaukee to go to Juneteenth and other cultural things. And with that, we started BCDR here in Burlington. And started thinking about how we can bring some of those cultural experiences back home to our community.
1: What about you, Silky? What was your history with this holiday?
3: Well, I grew up in Sheboygan, so also a very Caucasian city, especially in the 90s.
1: Yeah.
3: The diversity has certainly expanded, yet during my childhood, I was one of the rare ones. and I never even heard of Juneteenth, probably even through college. Yeah. I don't think I heard of Juneteenth until probably 5 years ago or so in Milwaukee.
1: Yeah.
3: So even my time in Milwaukee, I got to Milwaukee in 2014 to be a teacher.
1: Right.
3: And we never talked about it at the schools. I know it's during summertime. However, it's something that probably leading in the summer should be celebrated. And how about the fact the history books, right?
1: Right.
3: Not a single K-12 part of my curriculum brought up Juneteenth ever.
1: Right. And as you talk about, Laura, your activist work, and just to clarify, when we say BCDR, we're talking the Burlington Coalition to Dismantle Racism. What was your exposure to it as, really getting involved deeper with this type of work?
2: Yeah. So I went to Burlington area school districts. My children went here, and they also went to school with Dirty Sugar Bodies children who unfortunately didn't have a great experience here at the high school. With that, there was some advocacy work that needed to be done around that just to bring people up to date on different racial disparities. I will say that the district has done a lot of really great work in that. Mm-hmm. And Jill has been amazing to help repair that relationship.
1: And you're mentioning the superintendent of Burlington Area School District? Yeah.
2: Yep. Yes, amazing. Yep. Jill's amazing. We love her. And she's doing great, great things for the school, I think. So, I'm sorry, question?
1: Oh, yeah. So my question was, like, as you are exposing yourself more to this activism or activist work, this becomes more of a

0: we don't have vendor fees for our vendors, which is pretty unheard of.
1: Right.
0: But we're just trying to put back into the community, uplift the community, and let their voices be heard.
1: All right. So let's talk about the immediate Juneteenth celebration this year. And we apologize to our listeners if you're listening to this after the event, you know, that you might have missed it this year. But, you know, well, what is going to be Juneteenth this year? So take us through some of the things you're really excited about celebrating.
0: Oh, my goodness. So Juneteenth, again, every year I'm like, it's going to be better than the last year, and every year it is, right? We're always growing. We're always learning. We have some great new performers coming out this year. We've also got a little treat from you, for you guys, in the form of a BC Dare anthem being dropped, done by Burlington School, Burlington District School Children. And they've been amazing. They've been doing great on it. And we've got some great food coming out. We've got Bagels Texas Barbecue. We've got AK Wings and things. We've got some Pizza Ranch for the kiddos. We've also got some amazing vendors coming out with some textile artwork, some leather artwork, just a lot of homemade goods by individuals that are made with love. And really excited to share that with the community.
1: And I know it's actually going to be celebrated the day after, so June 20th. But, you know, it just like Black History Month is not just a month, Juneteenth is not just a day in terms of the ways that we can celebrate. So from what I understand, all the things you just mentioned will be taking place on Saturday, June 20th at Low Daily, starting at noon till about 5 p.m. And this is a free event. It's completely family friendly. Yes, it is in a local brewery, but it is definitely a welcoming space. And you said whether it's the music, the food, or the vendors, you know, who doesn't love free pizza, right?
0: Or the bounce house for the kiddos.
1: That's right. We'll try to keep Silky out of the bounce house. But again, you know, lots and lots of great things. And as you, you know, have people coming together to enjoy fellowship, what is the takeaway that you want people to, you know, be, you know, really mindful of as they come to a celebration like this?
0: Yeah, I mean, we want people just to have a good time, to enjoy themselves. But if you also don't know that much about Juneteenth, right, if you're just now stepping into Juneteenth and getting educated, we're going to have some resource tables. We'll have tables with information about Juneteenth. We'll also have other, you know, other organizations joining us. You know, we'll have Wisconsin Bail Out the People, Walworth County Pride, Racine Kenosha Foster Care. So we really just want people to dive in with an open mind and learn some new things.
1: When you look beyond, you know, the celebration and looking at kind of the mission of BCDR as a whole, somewhat similar to what I asked you before with Juneteenth, what did you see as the initial mission of BCDR, and what is it today?
0: Yeah, I mean, the initial mission of BCDR is education, right? Is education, and that's still our primary focus, right, is education. It's continuous growth. This work is work. It doesn't come easily. It's a lifelong journey of anti-racism. So, yeah, definitely still our goal is education at the most.
1: And if you are just joining us, we are talking with Laura Bielefeld. She is the president and executive director of BCDR. We are talking about Juneteenth celebrations at the Low Daily happening on June 20th from noon to 5. And we also have with us in studio here Silky, who's been patiently waiting for me to throw him a question.
2: All right. Okay, I think a question. Childhood, you know.
1: Yeah.
2: So in there. I appreciate it.
1: Yeah. So, you know, Silky, you know, as you hear Laura talk about this as being a real advocate for the cause, you know, growing up, you mentioned you were in, you know, predominantly Caucasian community, what Sheboygan was back in the 90s to what it is today. As you hear someone like Laura and people behind this mission of BCDR, you know, what does it say to you as to, you know, where we have been in your, you know, brief lifetime as to, you know, where we are and then where you'd like to see things be?
2: Where I want everything to be is equity and everybody having a fair opportunity to live out their highest potential.

0: I'm also looking for a universal consciousness of one love. And big shout out to the three young ladies that we are working with right now on this anthem that Laura mentioned, which is a big aspect of how I'm expanding my help last year. I have a lot of love for BCDR, and shout out to Real Genius, who is a man now that grew up here as a young boy, as a young black boy in Burlington, and actually made the connection for me to Laura because I run youth entertainment performances in Milwaukee.
1: Right.
0: And they were looking for someone to, or BCDR was looking for somebody to come out and bring some youth entertainers from Milwaukee. So it worked out great. And something I really appreciate, one of the young ladies, her name is Bella, she said, just because we're different colors doesn't mean we can't be lovers. Right? And I believe it's an MLK quote where he said, one day I envision a world where a man is judged by his character rather than by his skin color.
1: Mm-hmm.
0: And that's all I want, is humans to know that regardless of the amount of melanin that you have in your skin, or the amount, whatever types of food you eat, whatever religious, spiritual practices you have, assuming that they're praising the Most High and you're not on some weird energy when it comes to the spiritual side. But, you know, just the fact that people are able to recognize that every human bleeds the same color when they bleed. And every human has the same basic desires. Every human wants to hear their voice heard. Every human deserves man-to-man, eye-to-eye to respect. And me growing up as a mixed ethnic person, you know what I'm saying, being black and white.
1: Right.
0: Racism is a really interesting concept for me because are you going to be racist towards half of me? Or where are we at? And for me, it's made it, it makes it so hard to think, like, how could somebody judge someone just off of how they appear physically, how they were born with DNA, and anything other than DNA has nothing to do with it. I think a big problem with it, our challenge is our media and the images that we're presented with generally. So thank you so much to your station for having a conversation like this and a show like this to allow everyone to share their perspectives on their life. However, in summary, I'm looking for one love, for people to realize that people are people, and that honestly, on some real conversation, the people that have been oppressed, we don't hate the oppressors. You mm-hmm. know what I'm saying? We actually want resolution and peace and love and friendship mm-hmm. and collaboration and partnership, and it's all available.
1: Right. Yeah. And you know, and I know, just to go ahead and tie it into, now we're celebrating 250 years of our country, and you know, our country is a story of people coming together, and you know, warts and all, you know, that it seems to, I'm watching the Ken Burns documentary on 250 years, and you know, it's indigenous people, it's Europeans, you know, it's Africans, like, coming together, and our country does not succeed unless we are all working together. And we seem to also have to, as you talked about earlier, that one love, that when we talk about the founding, that inalienable rights of life, liberty, and the pursuit of happiness for everyone. I know the Declaration just said man, but, you know, we would revise that to everyone. And, you know, back to your Martin Luther King, where he, on that march in Washington, says, hey, we've come to our nation's capital saying, you know, we're cashing this check. It said life, liberty, and the pursuit of happiness for everyone. And, you know, and it's what the founding fathers really had our country, you know, based upon, and it was all this melting pot of people together. I guess, you know, that's my little reflection. I'll kind of ask the same thing to you, Laura. As you look to, you know, 250 years as a country, and that story can't be told in its complete form unless we talk about white America.

0: Americans, Black Americans, Indigenous people, how do you look at the mission of BCDR and reflecting on 250 years of democracy in this country?
1: Yeah, 250 years. It's really not that long, right? We always go like, oh, that was so long ago. Get over it. It was so long ago, right? A lot of these things are being passed down to us from our parents, from our grandparents. We're hearing the stories from the people that we love the most, right? So I think that takes it into perspective of, it, like I said, it not being so long ago. But also in that time, we've made some vast, vast improvements, right? Like, we've come a long way as a whole, which is great. But we've also still got a long way to go.
0: Right.
1: So I think just, you know, you spoke about, you know, everyone coming together in the mixture and all of those things. I think BCDR is a really great example of that, with the majority of our members being white. It's the demographics of our community, right?
0: Right.
1: But we still have to – we still bring together, you know, our white neighbors with our black and our brown neighbors, and we get together, break bread, have meaningful discussions, and really unpack all of this. We unpack the last 250 years, right? And it's a lot. But it's also really great to have those in-depth conversations, and bringing it into today is just phenomenal in that we're able to try to bridge and understand some of those gaps from back then and use them to better ourselves today.
0: Right. And as you go ahead, and I think you're hitting on some of the common threads that all humans want to do, and something even like Juneteenth. We all want to break bread together. We all want to celebrate. We all want to laugh, listen to music, enjoy art, you know, bring up the next generation, mentor our children. The, you know, adages that we have so much more in common than we do, you know, different. Do you see, as you are looking to bring out that message of equity and inequality, that one of the most powerful things to do is like these positive mixing events like Juneteenth? What do you think is, in as you look to the mission of BCDR, are really the methods that you find really has the most bang for the buck?
1: Basic human decency and meeting people where they're at, right? People can have their own opinions, their own thoughts on things, right? We all do, and they'll vary. But I don't care where you fall on the spectrum of where your opinion is about Juneteenth or the past 250 years, I will meet you where you are at and have a discussion about where you're at. I think that we all believe and act and do the things that we do because of our life experiences. So I can't write off your life experiences. I have to understand them to be even be able to grasp where you are in your journey.
0: I have, you know, there's a Mr. Rogers quote that he said that, you know, there's no one that you can't learn to love if you know their story. You know, yet it sometimes feels like you're willing to share, you're willing to listen, but, you know, certain people might bring a heart full of hate, you know. And so how do you go ahead and not lose hope in the mission that we've been talking about? I know, Silky, your personal mission of One Love. And again, you know, Laura, you're talking about that mission of meeting people where they are. When you feel like you're willing to have a conversation, but the other side is not, how do you navigate that and not lose despair? Silky, let's start with you on that.
2: You work with who wants to work with you, and you allow other people to get there when they're ready to get there. Ideally, the people that want to work with you, you have enough allies, or as Laura likes to say, accomplices on your team that are able to maybe better meet the word that's coming ahead to my head is adversary, although it's not that I'm looking at someone as an adversary. It's just that they are on the opposite side of my perspective, right? Using your accomplices to be able to help gradually make progress. And honestly, as long as I continue to be in my highest vibrations that I naturally can offer, some people are going to

hold their opinion to the death of them mm-hmm. and to their core, because that is what they were programmed to do. Every single human being is programmed based off of 50% DNA and 50% their environment. So if your environment told you black and brown people are evil people that wreck the world, and that's what you've been told your whole life, that's what you're going to believe until you've had enough experiences that contradict that experience. Or that-

Well, good morning, everyone. How are you? I'm Jeff Peterson. This is the Eclectic Collection. It's the 28th day of June, 2026. June is almost over. Next Saturday is the 4th of July. Wow. The year is half over. Beautiful sunny day in Wisconsin, southeast.

Wisconsin. And we are going to start having a heat wave apparently tomorrow. So enjoy today while you can, I guess. That was Blood, Sweat, and Tears with the lead singer, David Clayton Thomas, who passed away on June 24th, just a few days ago, the age of 84. Singing the song written by Laura Nero, and When I Die. Very appropriate, I guess, for today. And for him to play that. And with his band from the first album he was on in Blood, Sweat, and Tears. self-titled album. And had a lot of hits on it. We'll play some of them for you today to celebrate his life. And we also are going to celebrate a lot of other amazing people who were born around this time of year. Lester Flatt of Flatt and Scruggs fame. And Doc Pomus, the guy is a songwriter. When you hear the songs he wrote, you're going to go, my goodness, this guy was amazing. A hit machine and a fascinating story of his life. Dave Van Ronk will be celebrating his birthday in 2 days. We lost him, of course, 25 years ago, but nonetheless, he still lives on, one of the most prominent voices of the 1950s, 60s folk revival. New York City, particularly. And Carlos Santana. Just an eclectic collection of music. Definitely to be heard today. And, of course, it's the week leading up to 4th of July. And summer's in full swing. And we got all kinds of music to celebrate all those things. Let's get back to it then, I guess. David Clayton Thomas. He was actually born in England, Kingston-upon-Thames, in the County Surrey, back in September 13th, 1941. And he moved over to North America and was working in clubs in Toronto. And then he eventually moved to New York City and was with a couple of bands as the lead singer. And had a lot of jazz, as you can tell by the Blood, Sweat, and Tears, a lot of horns in that band and the rock and roll. And what happened was is Judy Collins heard him singing at a club one night, and she told her friend, who was a drummer, Bobby Columbia, about him. And Bobby Columbia was part of Blood, Sweat, and Tears, and they had kind of disbanded, but they had released an album called A Child is Father to the Man. And he was so impressed with Clayton Thomas's vocals that he asked them to join the band. And they reformed and played at the Cafe Agogo in Greenwich Village, recorded an album, and it sold 10 million copies. And it had that song we heard, And When I Die, on it, as well as these next two. Here's one. Spinning Wheel, Blood, Sweat, and Tears.

You made me so very happy. David Clayton Thomas there, singing with Blood, Sweat, and Tears. Powerful voice, powerful band. You know, they played Woodstock. They were at the original 1969 Woodstock. And were not included in, just like Creedence, weren't included in the movie in that, which is interesting. Of course, all of this, you know, it all led to some great fame. They had some good stuff. Well, we lost David Clayton Thomas this week, past week, 84 years young. And we'll remember his music. Good stuff. Always like that. All right. Another guy who was born yesterday in 1925. All right, so 101 years ago. This guy would have been 101 today. His name was Jerome Salon Felder. Felder. And I'll tell you, he was born in Brooklyn, New York, son of British-born Jewish immigrants. And as a young man, he contracted polio. He was in an iron lung for years. And he walked with the aid of crutches. And then eventually, due to an accident he had, he relied eventually on a wheelchair. He took the stage name of Doc Pomus, P-O-M-U-S. And he had a great fascination for blues music, and he used to go hang out at the clubs in Greenwich Village and up in Harlem. And he would sit and listen to all of these blues singers, and he began performing under the stage name of Doc Pomus. And he really didn't light the place up, but he said it's the name Doc Pomus sounded much better than Jerry Felder. So as he's hanging out in these jazz clubs, and he eventually got the nerve to work up and perform in front of crowds, and it was mostly African-American people he was performing in front of, and they enthusiastically enjoyed him. Because of his handicap and him being Jewish, they felt the kind of kindreds to him. And anyway, he recognized that he wasn't going to get anywhere as a performer, really. And he had written some songs. And they were being played by people like Alan Freed, and disc jockeys started playing them, sung by other people. And he realized that was a way to make a living. He stopped performing in 1957, which at that point he would have been 32 years old, excuse me. And so then people started recording his music, and the songs he wrote, and we'll listen to some of these.

It's just mind-boggling. But before I play some of his hits, I'm going to play a song by him, him singing. This is kind of cool. It is. It's called "Send for the Doctor," Doc Pomus, and this is him performing a song that he wrote, "Send for the Doctor."

0: Oh, mercy. Doc Thomas. Oh, there he is. That was him singing, "Send for the Doctor." And they certainly did. Oh, my. One great story about this guy. He had sent a song, a demo, to Jerry Lieber and Michael Stoller, who were two famous brill building guys. This was in the day when the stars would, they had people just writing songs, then the stars would pick them and sing them. Before people like Dylan and the Beatles came along and wrote their own music, they would have it done by these guys in Tin Pan Alley, writing these songs for them. Anyway, when he sent that song in, a song of his called Youngblood, and Lieber and Stoller rewrote it, but he still got credit for writing, and he heard it on a jukebox. He got a royalty check for $2,500, which in today's dollars is about $28,000. And he said, that's it. I'm done singing. I'm going to pursue writing, songwriting. And there was a pianist by the name of Mort Schumann who was dating his cousin. And he was a great musician, apparently. And he would write words, and this Mort would put music to it. And some of these songs, when you hear them, it's going to blow your mind what he wrote, the songs. And, of course, one guy who picked up on his songs was a bit of a rock and roll star by the name of Elvis Presley, and he wrote a tune called Viva Las Vegas.
1: Bright light city, gonna set my soul, gonna set my soul on fire. Got a whole lot of money that

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So Viva Las Vegas, Viva Las Vegas. How I wish that there were more than 24 hours.

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I'm gonna have me some fun. If it costs me my very last dime, if I wind up broke, well, I'll always remember that I had a swing in time. I'm gonna give it everything I've got. Lady luck, please let the dice stay hot.

Marie's the name of his latest flame. Oh, Elvis Presley. And, of course, before that, Viva Las Vegas, two songs written by Doc Pomus. And once you get Elvis to record your song, the royalty checks just pour in. So he had a couple there with Elvis. And I'll just keep playing these songs. It's mind-boggling what it was. Here's Dion and the Belmonts, another classic early rock and roll tune. Why Must I Be a Teenager in Love?

What a hit. Terry Stafford right there. Suspicion, written by Doc Pomus. And Elvis, of course, recorded that too, but this one was a hit for some reason. He wrote a lot of music for Elvis. Regularly wrote for Elvis, wrote for the Drifters, Bobby Darin, Dion, Belmonts, Fabian. All these stars were come to him, and he'd have these songs. Here's one. The Drifters were big. Of course, a Benny King in that band. And this is one that, this is a classic tune. This Magic Moment. Benny King.

Ben E. King. Ben E. King of the Drifters singing another classic tune written by Doc Pomus, This Magic Moment. Great, great stuff. And, of course, Mark Schumann doing the music. They collaborated there at the Brill Building. All that changed, of course. An interesting life this guy had. As the Beatles and Dylan and all these people started writing their own music, guys like him, the Doc no longer was making as much money because people were writing their own stuff. Everybody thought they could do it. And then later in his life, he would continue to write and had, you know, sporadic success with that. But his main source of income was gambling. He was a professional gambler, which he left after about 10 years of doing it because it was such a violent world, he said. And then his income increased again from royalty when other performers again started redoing his songs one more time. I guess the gambling is not a good thing there, apparently, but you wouldn't know it by today's environment, I guess. Anyway, it was an album released called Till the Night Is Gone, which is a tribute to Doc Pomus, and everybody got into the act. I'll play two songs from that before while we wrap up our tribute to Doc. This is Boogie Woogie Country Girl by none other than another guy that could write a song or two, Bob Dylan, doing a Doc Pomus song.

0: Oh, Lord have mercy. Bob Dylan singing his version of a Doc Pomus song, The Boogie Woogie Country Girl, from the album Till the Night Is Gone, tribute to Doc Pomus, which Bob was part of. You know, Dylan, in 2022, Dylan released his book, The Philosophy of Modern Song, which is, he goes and talks about a bunch of songs that are influential to him. He dedicated the book to Doc Pomus. So that's how impactful he was to Bob Dylan, one of the great songwriters. And if you remember the movie Inside Llewyn Davis, which was about the folk scene of the early 1960s, there was a character in there played by John Goodman. And that is loosely based on Doc Pomus. He was a guy that was very popular and famous, and he walked around on crutches. Interesting. There is a biography about him called Lonely Avenue, The Unlikely Life and Times of Doc Pomus. It's out there. So one more tune from that same album again, that tribute album. This is the song. It is often viewed as his crowning achievement. Save the Last Dance for Me. And what's interesting about it, the lyrics came to him. He was watching his wife dance with other people at a wedding because he couldn't dance due to the polio effects on his body. So, and that song has been recorded by tons of people, all the way to Dolly Parton and Emmylou Harris. And apparently, rumor has it, it was the last song performed on stage by Leonard Cohen before he died. How about that for a tribute? Anyway, here's a version from that tribute album, sung by Aaron Neville, Save the Last Dance for Me. Great song, great version. Happy birthday, Doc.
1: 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Let him hold you tight.

Oh, what a well-produced song there. Save the Last Dance for Me, Aaron Neville. Tribute to Doc Pomus. Right there, his song. Mm. Great stuff. Happy birthday, Doc. 101 he'd be. That's the amazing part right there. That's how long ago these guys were doing this stuff. All right, we are celebrating his birthday, Doc Pomus. I've got... switch gears into some Latin music. Carlos Santana. That's right. The legendary guitar player and leader of a band. Was at Woodstock and give him a play one of his the hit, I guess. Best way to put it. They've had Santana a lot of hits. But this one from their Abraxas album, Black Magic Woman. A song written by Peter Green, by the way, of Fleetwood Mac. And they had a small hit with it as well. But the Santana version actually was kind of overtook it. So here is Black Magic Woman, the single version, not the album version.

Oh, yeah. Black Magic Woman from Abraxas. Of course, their third album, the one with the hand, the guy with the hand sticking out, had a tune on it called Everything is Coming Our Way. I love it. It's a great song. Carlos Santana.

Ooh, there is some Latin soul music, I guess. Santana, Carlos Santana, in that band. Wow. Good. He is listed as one of the great guitar players of all time. And obviously put together a good band. And I heard, from what I heard, understand, legend has it, it was a coin toss between him and Quicksilver, I believe, out of San Francisco, two bands. I think Bill Graham was managing them or something to see who goes to Woodstock. And Santana won the coin toss and was in the movie, their version of Soul Sacrifice, and they became legendary. Who knows what would happen if the coin would have went the other way? Oh, well. Anyway, all right. Hey, we're almost halfway through our show already. Mercy. Before we take the break, I'm going to play. I got a new disc here from Blue Rose is the band, and a graduate from BHS here, from guy used to be on the air at BSD. Marcus Gebauer plays guitar and sings on this album, plays in this band. It's a great album. It's called Blue Moon. And here's a song from it called Dandelions. Good stuff from a local guy.

0: That's a pretty song. Dandelions from the band Blue Rose from the album Blue Moon. And playing guitar was Marcus Gebauer. And Jory Rose Griffith is singing that vocal there, that lead vocal. Nice stuff right there from a local guy, Marcus Gebauer. Good for you, Marcus. See if we can get these guys up here to talk about this sometime. That'd be fun. Anyway, there's the album. That's it. I like it. It's good. Always good to play music from local guys. Well, we're going to take a little break here, and then we'll be back. We'll celebrate the life and Dave Van Ronk and Lester Flatt coming up, and Songs of Summer and the 4th of July. And oof, boy, we just got so much coming up. We'll be right back.
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0: And we're back for the second half of our show. We've got celebrating a lot of people's birthdays and none other than the world-famous blues, the mayor of McDougal Street. He was affectionately called by his friend Tom Paxton. And I think I'll play that song, The Mayor of McDougal Street, by Tom Paxton, about his good friend Dave Van Ronk. And he also was best man at his wedding, apparently. And we'll get into his history. Let's listen to Tom Paxton.

We had nice smoke, looked up at the stars. We could not help but philosophize. And as always, Dave Van Ronk was very wise. Kind of like that Buddha dude, Lao Tzu, Honorable Dr. Seuss. He said, I always did think it odd how some folks say there's only one true God, when actually it's got by committee, and non-believers sit just as pretty as he. So relax, just live a good life. Cause all those zealots so full of grace, they end up in the other place. And those that claim to be snow pure, they get the job of shoveling manure. And if there's no lack of source material, they got to work overtime. Well, Dave Chugga lugged his whiskey jug, then he gave me a big bear hug. That's when he said he loved me, man, and heard all about his little plan to turn this old world upside down. First, Dave and Trotsky and Jesse James gonna all meet up at Mark Twain.

thingamabobs, the doohickeys, the thingamajig, not to mention the whatchamacallits. It's de rigueur, they'll storm the Bastille, and everybody's gonna share a big meal.

goes on. But speaking of flames, that Joan of Arc is one hot chick. Dave tipped his hat, began to ascend. With tears in my eyes, I called after him. He said, "Don't worry, kid, I'll be right back. I'm just going for another 6 months."

Talking Dave Van Ronk Blues by David Massengill, with a little bit of guitar picking there by Dave Van Ronk himself of Cocaine Blues. Nice little tribute there. And before that, Tom Paxton did The Mayor of McDougal Street. And that was a biography, not only a song about him, but it's a book called The Mayor of McDougal Street about him. It's quite the character, big-time center of gravity for the folk singers throughout Greenwich Village. And something I also found out that I didn't realize, and I don't even remember reading about it in the biography of him, but I found it online somewhere that he was among, Dave Van Ronk was among 13 people who were arrested at the Stonewall Inn in June 28th, 1969. So we're talking, what is that, 57 years ago, that night of the Stonewall riots happened, he was involved because while it was going on, he was dining at a neighborhood restaurant, and he went and he joined the fracas, and he was dragged from the crowd in the building, and the police slapped and punched him and almost knocked him out and handcuffed him to a radiator near the door, charged him with assault. And he says, Van Ronk said, there were more people out there when I came out than when I went in. Things are still flying. It was a cacophony of people yelling and screaming. So he was involved with the Stonewall Riot. Wow. Dave Van Ronk. Let's listen to him. He did a marvelous song, a version of a great tune, the great song, Dink's Song, Fare Thee Well, that John Lomax had recorded back in the 20s. And it's a folk classic, and Van Ronk does it as good as anybody. Here is Dink's Song, Dave Van Ronk.

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You learn that picking style. It's one of the songs that when you learn to play guitar, everybody tries it because that's such a great tune. By Dave Van Rock, Cocaine Blues. He had a great line. He had many great lines, but one of them I like about playing guitar. He says, "I wanted to play jazz guitar in the worst way, and I did." just a great comment. Dave Van Ronk. He will be 90 years old, would have been 90 years old in 2 days on the 30th of June. He was born in 1936. He was a giant, literally and figuratively, in the folk revival music. All right. Well, speaking of giants, this guy... If you ever get down to the Bluegrass Hall of Fame down on the Ohio River banks in Owensboro, Kentucky, when you go in, they have all the plaques of everybody who's into the Hall of Fame. Of course, Bill Monroe is the first entry, followed by Earl Scruggs and then Lester Flatt. And Lester is indeed that giant. He was Earl, really took it to an entirely different level. They both started with Bill Monroe, Lester and Earl did, but it was such a strenuous tour schedule that they had that Earl Scruggs quit, went back home, said, I can't do this, and shortly thereafter Lester did as well. And then a couple of weeks later, Lester called Earl and said, "You want to get together and do a band? I kind of miss playing that, and you and I could be the head of our own band." And they did. And from 1948 until 1966, they were the bluegrass band, even overshadowing Bill Monroe, which did not play well in Bill Monroe's mind. And Lester was a very good guitar player, a great singer, and he was the perfect MC. He had such a charming voice. If you ever get a chance to hear a record, well, you're going to hear him now.

But first, I want to play Bill Monroe and his Bluegrass Boys with Lester Flatt and Earl Scruggs back in 1945. So we are talking 80 years ago when these guys started with him. It's a tune called Toy Heart. You can hear Bill Monroe does the lead and Lester sings along with him. Bill was the high tenor. Lester was the middle voice. Here is Bill Monroe and his Bluegrass Boys, Toy Heart. Great, great bluegrass tune.

0: Oh, mercy. Lester Flatt singing there with Bill Monroe and Earl Scruggs and the Bluegrass Boys. 1945. One of the early recordings they made. And that is always considered the origin of the bluegrass sound. Earl's banjo, Bill Monroe's mandolin, and the tight harmonies of Bill Monroe, Lester Flatt, as well as Curly Seckler and these other guys who were playing in that band at the time. Good stuff. Let's listen to, I want to hear Lester doing a little, yeah, they had a radio show and a TV show. They went, Martha White sponsored them and they were huge. And here is a commercial for, they used to sell a songbook. And it's a plug for it on a radio show. It's kind of cool. So here's Lester doing some talking. How great MC that he was.
1: Just a little bit of a song entitled "I Know What It Means to Be Lonesome." We'd like to take a look at the Flatt and Scruggs brand new songbook. Tell you a little about it. Tell you how you can get one for your very own in case you'd like to have it. We're real proud of it. We think it's a very nice little book. It's a little different than anything we've had before. It has 25 or 30 new pictures and the words to about that many songs. Now, it doesn't have the music, just the words. And it has the words to the one especially that you've been asking for, like Father's Table Grace, just to mention one.

0: in order to get one, all you have to do is send 50 cents along with a 5-cent stamp and address it to Flat and Scruggs Songbook, Post Office Box 58, Nashville, Tennessee. Fellas?
1: Thank you. Thank you very much. I keep hearing some folks holler for Martha White. Didn't know you'd ever heard that one up this way. That's a little theme song of a sponsor we have down in Nashville. I don't know if we can remember it or not. We haven't been singing it but about 10 years. We'll try it, though.

Yeah, they seemed to like him up there at Carnegie Hall when Lester and Earl played there. Lester is just so smooth. Let's play their big hit. And this is the one that probably gave them the most notoriety and made them the most famous. The Ballad of Jed Clampett. It's a live version. And this here is Lester at his best.

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Said California is the place you ought to be. So they loaded up the truck and they moved to Beverly Hills, that is. Swimming pools, movie stars.

0: it's time to say goodbye to Jed and all his kin. They would like to thank you folks for kindly dropping in. Won't invite you back again to this locality to have a heap in heaven of their hospitality. Beverly Hillbillies, that's what they call them now. Nice folks. Y'all come back, yeah?
1: Ballad of Jed Clampett, Lester Flatt, Earl Scruggs, Carnegie Hall. Well, after they split up in 1966, Earl created the Earl Scruggs Review with his sons, and they became one of the hottest acts in country and bluegrass music. But they didn't have the voice of Lester. They were relying on mostly Gary Scruggs singing. He just didn't have the same, but the instrumentation was fabulous. Lester went over and created a band called the Nashville Grass. And he hired most of the people that were in the old Flatt & Scruggs group, like Josh Graves. Because Earl was playing more contemporary stuff. Bob Dylan, Johnny Cash, Nitty Gritty Dirt Band. His boys were influencing him heavily with modern music, more younger people. Earl did that, and Lester was more of a traditional. So the old Josh Graves and the

0: guys, that Curly Seckler that played with the Flat and Scruggs bluegrass stuff, kind of went along with Lester. And Bob Dylan is kind of credited with getting them. They had split up. They were kind of fighting. And Dylan was talking with Earl and said, "Have you talked to Lester?" And he said, "No, not really." He says, "Well, you better do it before," because he had a bad heart. He only lived to be 64, and he had several heart attacks. And Bob said, "You should go see him before you can't anymore." And Earl did, and they had a good time and made up, and everything was wonderful. And then Lester passed away shortly. I want to play a recording called "Dim Lights, Thick Smoke," classic bluegrass tune, and this is with Lester Flatt's Nashville Grass Band and a very young Marty Stewart, who of course now is in the Country Music and Bluegrass Hall of Fame, and he's keeps the flame alive, and it's just great to listen to him sing on this particular recording. So here is "Dim Lights, Thick Smoke" with Lester Flatt and the Nashville Grass, featuring Marty Stewart.
1: Curly Sickle. Let's have a nice end for Curly Sickle.
2: Thank you. Thank you.
1: Curly, come in and talk, and I want you to do a little work.
2: I tell you what, let's do. Let's do one of the real old ones here. Marty Stewart, if you will. Some of the neighbors wanted to hear one that we recorded way back in the middle 50s, I guess it was. And of course, we always happy to try to do the numbers that you do ask for. And it's one entitled "Dim Lights, Thick Smoke, and Loud, Loud Music."

I love it. Oh, my. Young Marty Stewart, who, by the way, started performing with Lester Flatt at the age of 13. He traveled around in his band, doing his schooling on the bus. And Marty talks about that a lot, very affectionately on, in, during his shows. He does a great Lester Flatt impersonation, by the way, as does Sean Camp, who...

plays kind of that role on the Earls of Leicester band. That's a tribute to the Flatt & Scruggs era. Anyway, what great music there. That is Lester Flatt. He was a giant. I would say he's number three on that list at the Hall of Fame after Bill Monroe and Earl. You got Lester, followed by the Stanley Brothers, if you're interested in how bluegrass is the hierarchy of who are the important ones. There's so many. It's fun to talk and do that. All right. Enough birthdays. We got the 4th of July coming up Saturday, and we got summer going on. And our good friends Waddle and Dobb, Tim and Susan, they have from their album Trees in the Breeze, they have 4th of July, a tune of theirs. Let's give it a listen.

one of the great songs about 4th of July. Dave Alvin, 4th of July. That is such a great song of his. And he likes to perform it live. Does a great job at that. Oh, I absolutely love it. Well, we're almost done. Next week, we'll celebrate 4th of July. It'll be the full weekend. It'll be the 5th, though. But nonetheless, it'll be that long weekend.

and coming up. And I'm going to play a song about summer right now. Gordon Lightfoot's great tune, Summer Side of Life. Here is Gordon Lightfoot.

Gordon Lightfoot, The Summer Side of Life. I always loved that song from an album of the same title. It's also on a greatest hits a box called Songbook, where the four CD set of Lightfoot's great music. He was a giant, no doubt about it. Oh my! Well, hey, we got to wrap it up here. We're done for this week. Saturday is the 4th of July, and hopefully everybody will be able, if you're working, have a nice long weekend. Friday is, I believe, the day they're celebrating the holiday. So that will, that's a short week coming up, work week for most people. And we are going to have a heat wave, I guess, and

This, the next 5-6 days are going to be in the 90s and hot. And maybe we could get some summer rain to help cool things down. Maybe that'll help. We'll play that. So next week we'll do 4th of July stuff, more summer stuff. And if anything happens in the news, we can maybe sing to it as well. I have some recordings I've been gathering from the Kerrville Folk Festival, which is an amazing folk festival down in Texas, in Kerrville, and the history of that. It, you know, you got the Newport Folk Festival on the East Coast. This is down in Texas, and it has a different feel. We'll talk about all that. One of these shows coming up in July. Also, the 90th anniversary of the start of the Spanish Civil War is coming up. We'll do some music about that interesting event that was so prominent to a lot of folkies, and the impact it had on Europe. So we'll talk about that coming up in the next couple of weeks in July, just to give you a taste, a tease for what's coming up. Here's Johnny Rivers, and hopefully we get some summer rain to keep us cool during this hot weather that's coming up. So we'll catch you all next week on 4th of July. Have a good 4th, but we'll be here on the 5th. See you next week. Take it easy. But take it.

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0: such a crazy feeling though. 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

Marco Scudero was born in Venezuela and came all the way to the U.S. to play baseball at the age of 19. By the time he was playing with the San Francisco Giants in 2012, he had played on 5 other major league teams and 2 teams as a minor leaguer. And he was 36 years old, which is old for baseball. He was a lifer, a utility infielder, a solid hitter, a player to be named later. And eventually, he was an All-Star, an MVP, and a World Series champion.

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